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1: I'm John, a volunteer at United Way. 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
0: 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Everybody knows the following artist as the Coal Miner's Daughter. Inducted into the Country Music Hall of Fame in 1988, and with 16 number one singles, here's Loretta Lynn.

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4: 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It reached number one on the Billboard charts in February, 1970. Sly and the Family Stone, Thank You for Letting Me Be Myself Again.

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that from her western shores those beautiful sailors journeyed to the south and the North Americas with ease, in their ships with painted sails. To the east, Africa was her neighbor, across a short strait of sea miles. The great Egyptian age is but a remnant of the Atlantean culture. The antediluvian kings colonized the world. All the gods who play in the mythological dramas, in all legends from all lands, were from fair Atlantis. Knowing her fate, Atlantis sent out ships to all corners of the earth. On board were the 12. The poet, the physician, the farmer, the scientist, the magician, and the other so-called gods of our legends, though gods they were. And as the elders of our time choose to remain blind, let us rejoice and let us sing and dance and ring in the new. Hail Atlantis!

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3: 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Ranked as number 35 on the list of 500 greatest songs of all time. 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Here are the Doors with Light My Fire.

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0: 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The Oak Ridge Boys. Ricky Skaggs. Ronnie Milsap. Johnny Paycheck. And Johnny Cash.
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Yeah, Red Rider, this is the Cottonmouth and the Psycho Billy Cadillac. 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
1: 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I just got a text.
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5: 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Written by Richard Carpenter, here are the Carpenters with Top of the World.

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I wonder if you're lonesome tonight. 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
3: 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This song was first recorded by Johnny Mathis in 1972, but it became a number one hit in January 1974. Billboard magazine ranked it the number 15 song for that year. Here's Al Wilson with Show and Tell.

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0: 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The Oak Ridge Boys. 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Ronnie Milsap. Johnny Paycheck. And Johnny.

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Goodman wrote that song, and he told me it was the perfect country and western song. I wrote him back a letter and I told him it was not the perfect country and western song because he hadn't said anything at all about mama, her trains, her trucks, her prison, her getting drunk. 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
0: 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Coming up next is an artist who, in the middle 1970s, became the biggest seller for RCA Records since Elvis Presley. With over 39 number one hits, here's Charlie Pride.

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2: And I think in the final analysis, it depends upon what we do here.
3: September 26, 1960. Millions of Americans tune in to watch presidential candidates debate on television for the first time. Squaring off in Chicago, Massachusetts Senator John F. Kennedy, the Democratic candidate, and the Republican candidate, Vice President Richard Nixon. Viewers give Kennedy, tan, fit, rested, the edge over an exhausted Nixon, whose poor makeup job fails to ease his 5 o'clock shadow. Kennedy narrowly wins in November, a sign of TV's growing influence on politics. 1898. Composer George Gershwin, whose iconic tunes include Rhapsody in Blue and I've Got Rhythm, is born in Brooklyn, New York. 1888. T.S. Eliot, regarded as one of the great poets of the 20th century with his work The Wasteland, is born in St. Louis. 1981. Serena Williams, a star player in women's tennis, just like her older sister Venus, is born in Saginaw, Michigan. And 1957. In New York, the musical West Side Story, a Romeo and Juliet tale with a Big Apple background, opens on Broadway. Today in history, September 26th. Tim McGuire, the Associated Press.
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3: September 26, 1960. Millions of Americans tune in to watch presidential candidates debate on television for the first time. Squaring off in Chicago, Massachusetts Senator John F. Kennedy, the Democratic candidate, and the Republican candidate, Vice President Richard Nixon. Viewers give Kennedy, tan, fit, rested, the edge over an exhausted Nixon, whose poor makeup job fails to ease his 5 o'clock shadow. Kennedy narrowly wins in November, a sign of TV's growing influence on politics. 1898. Composer George Gershwin, whose iconic tunes include Rhapsody in Blue and I've Got Rhythm, is born in Brooklyn, New York. 1888. T.S. Eliot, regarded as one of the great poets of the 20th century with his work The Wasteland, is born in St. Louis. 1981. Serena Williams, a star player in women's tennis, just like her older sister Venus, is born in Saginaw, Michigan. And 1957. In New York, the musical West Side Story, a Romeo and Juliet tale with a Big Apple background, opens on Broadway. Today in history, September 26th. Tim McGuire, the Associated Press. That's music.
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1: Now, another exciting episode in the life of the most fantastic crime fighter the world has ever known.
2: In our last very exciting episode, while on secret assignment in London, the famed Fowl clashed head-on with the agents of the worldwide Wicked Web. As a result of this encounter, the feathered fighter was left standing in Piccadilly Circus, zipped into his chicken suit backwards.
3: Come on, Miss Helfinger, come on.
2: And now, with traffic whizzing by and reluctant to take a step in the wrong direction, the winged warrior patiently awaits the arrival of Miss H. Helfinger, his trusted secretary.
3: Please hurry, Miss Helfinger.
2: For only she can unlock the zippered suit and reverse the feathered fighter's hands, feet, wings, and beak.
4: Say, Gov, you better move yourself back before you get hit by a trauma trolley.
3: Oh. Which way is back?
4: That way.
3: Okay, would you make sure I move in the right direction?
4: Sure, go ahead.
3: Okay, here we go.
4: Hey, watch it, you're walking the wrong way.
3: Well, aren't I moving backwards?
4: Don't you know you're front from your back?
3: Could you just lead me to a safe place?
4: All right, take my hand.
3: Thank you.
4: There you go, right here, chicken.
3: Where am I?
4: You're standing near the bus stop.
3: Oh, good.
4: May I make a suggestion, lad?
3: Yes?
4: If you're having a sight problem, why don't you get yourself a C&I chicken or whatever you birds use?
3: I'll be all right now.
4: I hope so, man. So long.
3: So long. And thanks. Miss Helfinger, where are you?
4: All aboard for Liverpool.
2: And as if in answer, Miss Helfinger's cab suddenly pulls up directly behind the Liverpool bus.
5: Winged Warrior, come on, get in.
3: Thank goodness, I didn't think you were ever going to get here.
2: And so saying, the Winged Warrior steps backward into the Liverpool bus.
5: Winged Warrior? Well, why did he do that? Cabby, follow that bus.
4: Right you are, lady.
2: Meanwhile, on the bus to Liverpool.
3: You're a lifesaver, Miss Helfinger. You really are. Now, would you get the suit off me?
6: What did you say?
3: I said, would you... Who are you?
6: I'm a person minding my own business.
3: Where's Miss Helfinger?
6: Who?
3: Miss Helfinger. Miss Helfinger!
6: You better quit the commotion or you're going to find yourself tossed off the bus.
3: Did you say bus?
6: Anyway, I thought there was a public law about animals and public vehicles.
3: If the law says they're supposed to be shot, please tell them not to miss.
2: Well, this is a fine kettle of fish and chips. Will that hostile lady connive to have Chicken Man thrown off the bus? Can she not relax and leave the conniving to us?
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1: 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Paul Harvey's The Rest of the Story in 25 minutes here on ZWC.

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The biggest single for Elvis Presley, It's Now or Never.

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3: One night in 1931, a frail, nervous, physical wreck of a man was committed to a sanitarium in Battle Creek, Michigan. Burdened with remorse for what might have been, terrified by what lay ahead, this man, almost 60, had so suffered the slings and arrows of outrageous fortune that he was convinced in his twisted reasoning that even his family was against him. His fortune, $40 million, gone, his business wiped out, his health broken. He wrote farewell notes to his family and stretched out on the sanitarium bed to wait for the end. But when Jim awakened in the sanitarium in the pre-dawn dark, he discovered he was still alive. At first he was disappointed. But in some vague way, he figured there must be a reason. Restless and apprehensive, he got up and got dressed. It was still dark. Round-the-clock nurses had been assigned to watch him. It was between shifts, though. He might elude them if he moved quickly. He moved quickly. Drawn by some obscure magnetism, Jim tiptoed downstairs. The immense aloneness was closing in, but suddenly he heard music. It was a song. No, it was a hymn coming from the sanitarium chapel. In the blackness, Jim groped toward the source of the echoing strain. The music grew louder and more clear, and then he could hear the words. All you may need, he will provide. God will take

0: care of you. Lonely and sad, from friends apart, no matter what may be the test, God will take care of you. There was a light in the chapel. Jim walked in and found a back seat and listened. Be not dismayed, whate'er betide, God will take care of you. Someone read a scripture text. Jim was not paying much attention. It was still the words of the hymn which had managed the quiet miracle. As Jim got up and started back toward his room, the night was ending. And after that miracle in the Michigan hospital, he regained his physical strength and his mental health. He shut out the dark and the dreadful past. He ignored the uncertain future. He locked himself into day-tight compartments, prayed for just enough strength to face the problems of each one day. And one day, he went home. There were no servants now, just a large empty house in White Plains. Jim would close off many of the rooms and live frugally. There was no fortune on which to depend, only a salary, a small salary. But Jim had discovered riches greater than all of his long-lost $40 million of paper dollars. And with that newfound faith, and at an age when many think only of retiring, he started over. He started over at 56. It was not easy. Yet where once he had relied on the power of money and it had failed him, now he could rely on a far greater power, and it did not fail. In the years that followed, he spread the gospel of Christian principles in business into the remotest reaches of our economic jungle. Before he died at nearly 100 years of age, the man who wanted to die at 56 was once again rewarded with those material blessings which are a byproduct of the good life. And today, his storefronts in 1,000 towns are an inspiring reminder that the American dream is still good. His personal reward was a more timeless, priceless stuff, a serenity of soul, which he could share with all of us and yet keep forever for himself. The once bankrupt multimillionaire, physically and emotionally shattered at 56, trembling, waiting to die in a sanitarium, and then led to light by a hymn in the darkness, was James Cash Penny. J.C. Penny. Now you know the rest of the story.
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3: September 26, 1960. Millions of Americans tune in to watch presidential candidates debate on television for the first time. Squaring off in Chicago, Massachusetts Senator John F. Kennedy, the Democratic candidate, and the Republican candidate, Vice President Richard Nixon. Viewers give Kennedy, tan, fit, rested, the edge over an exhausted Nixon, whose poor makeup job fails to ease his 5 o'clock shadow. Kennedy narrowly wins in November, a sign of TV's growing influence on politics. 1898. Composer George Gershwin, whose iconic tunes include Rhapsody in Blue and I've Got Rhythm, is born in Brooklyn, New York. 1888. T.S. Eliot, regarded as one of the great poets of the 20th century with his work The Wasteland, is born in St. Louis. 1981. Serena Williams, a star player in women's tennis, just like her older sister Venus, is born in Saginaw, Michigan. And 1957. In New York, the musical West Side Story, a Romeo and Juliet tale with a Big Apple background, opens on Broadway. Today in history, September 26th. Tim McGuire, the Associated Press. That's music.
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4: Another exciting episode in the life of the most fantastic crime fighter the world has ever known. In our last very exciting episode, while on secret assignment in London, the famed Fowl clashed head-on with the agents of the worldwide Wicked Web. As a result of this encounter, the feathered fighter was left standing in Piccadilly Circus, zipped into his chicken suit backwards.
5: Come on, Miss Helfinger, come on.
4: And now, with traffic whizzing by and reluctant to take a step in the wrong direction, the winged warrior patiently awaits the arrival of Miss H. Helfinger, his trusted secretary.
5: Please hurry, Miss Helfinger.
4: For only she can unlock the zippered suit and reverse the feathered fighter's hands, feet, wings, and beak.
6: Say, Gov, you better move yourself back before you get hit by a trauma trolley.
5: Oh. Which way is back?
6: That way.
5: Okay, would you make sure I move in the right direction?
6: Sure, go ahead.
5: Okay, here we go.
6: Hey, watch it, you're walking the wrong way.
5: Well, aren't I moving backwards?
6: Don't you know you're front from your back?
5: Could you just lead me to a safe place?
6: All right, take my hand.
5: Thank you.
6: There you go, right here, chicken.
5: Where am I?
6: You're standing near the bus stop.
5: Oh, good.
6: May I make a suggestion, lad?
5: Yes?
6: If you're having a sight problem, why don't you get yourself a C&I chicken or whatever you birds use?
5: I'll be all right now.
6: I hope so, man. So long.
5: So long. And thanks. Miss Helfinger, where are you?
6: All aboard for Liverpool.
4: And as if in answer, Miss Helfinger's cab suddenly pulls up directly behind the Liverpool bus.
7: Winged Warrior, come on, get in.
5: Thank goodness, I didn't think you were ever going to get here.
4: And so saying, the Winged Warrior steps backward into the Liverpool bus.
7: Winged Warrior? Well, why did he do that? Cabbie, follow that bus.
6: Right you are, lady.
4: Meanwhile, on the bus to Liverpool.
5: You're a lifesaver, Miss Helfinger. You really are. Now, would you get the suit off me?
8: What did you say?
5: I said, would you... Who are you?
8: I'm a person minding my own business.
5: Where's Miss Helfinger?
8: Who?
5: Miss Helfinger. Miss Helfinger!
8: You better quit the commotion or you're going to find yourself tossed off the bus.
5: Did you say bus?
8: Anyway, I thought there was a public law about animals and public vehicles.
5: If the law says they're supposed to be shot, please tell them not to miss.
4: Well, this is a fine kettle of fish and chips. Will that hostile lady connive to have Chicken Man thrown off the bus? Can she not relax and leave the conniving to us?
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1: Hello, Americans. 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
2: And now, the rest of the story.
3: One night in 1931, a frail, nervous, physical wreck of a man was committed to a sanitarium in Battle Creek, Michigan. Burdened with remorse for what might have been, terrified by what lay ahead, this man, almost 60, had so suffered the slings and arrows of outrageous fortune that he was convinced in his twisted reasoning that even his family was against him. His fortune, $40 million, gone, his business wiped out, his health broken. He wrote farewell notes to his family and stretched out on the sanitarium bed to wait for the end. But when Jim awakened in the sanitarium in the pre-dawn dark, he discovered

0: Every need he will provide, God will take care of you. Lonely and sad, from friends apart, no matter what may be the test, God will take care of you. There was a light in the chapel. Jim walked in and found a back seat and listened. Be not dismayed, whate'er betide, God will take care of you. Someone read a scripture text. Jim was not paying much attention. It was still the words of the hymn which had managed the quiet miracle. As Jim got up and started back toward his room, the night was ending. And after that miracle in the Michigan hospital, he regained his physical strength and his mental health. He shut out the dark and the dreadful past. He ignored the uncertain future. He locked himself into day-tight compartments, prayed for just enough strength to face the problems of each one day. And one day, he went home. There were no servants now, just a large empty house in White Plains. Jim would close off many of the rooms and live frugally. There was no fortune on which to depend, only a salary, a small salary. But Jim had discovered riches greater than all of his long-lost 40 million of paper dollars. And with that newfound faith, and at an age when many think only of retiring, he started over. He started over at 56. It was not easy. Yet where once he had relied on the power of money and it had failed him, now he could rely on a far greater power, and it did not fail. In the years that followed, he spread the gospel of Christian principles in business into the remotest reaches of our economic jungle. Before he died at nearly 100 years of age, the man who wanted to die at 56 was once again rewarded with those material blessings which are a byproduct of the good life. And today, his storefronts in 1,000 towns are an inspiring reminder that the American dream is still good. His personal reward was a more timeless, priceless stuff, a serenity of soul, which he could share with all of us and yet keep forever for himself. The once bankrupt multimillionaire, physically and emotionally shattered at 56, trembling, waiting to die in a sanitarium, and then led to light by a hymn in the darkness, was James Cash Penny. J.C. Penney. Now you know the rest of the story.
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0: 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If somebody mentioned the name Harold Lloyd Jenkins, you might not know who they were talking about. But in the middle 1960s, this artist changed his name and became one of the biggest sellers in country music history. Here's Conway Twitty.
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3: September 26, 1960. Millions of Americans tune in to watch presidential candidates debate on television for the first time. Squaring off in Chicago, Massachusetts Senator John F. Kennedy, the Democratic candidate, and the Republican candidate, Vice President Richard Nixon. Viewers give Kennedy, tan, fit, rested, the edge over an exhausted Nixon, whose poor makeup job fails to ease his 5 o'clock shadow. Kennedy narrowly wins in November, a sign of TV's growing influence on politics. 1898. Composer George Gershwin, whose iconic tunes include Rhapsody in Blue and

You've Got Rhythm, is born in Brooklyn, New York. 1888, T.S. Eliot, regarded as one of the great poets of the 20th century with his work The Wasteland, is born in St. Louis. 1981, Serena Williams, a star player in women's tennis, just like her older sister Venus, is born in Saginaw, Michigan. And 1957. In New York, the musical West Side Story, a Romeo and Juliet tale with a Big Apple background, opens on Broadway. Today in history, September 26th, Tim McGuire, the Associated Press.

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0: 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Ricky Skaggs. Ronnie Milsap. Johnny Paycheck. And George Jones.

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0: 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You're gonna
1: fly. Hi, everyone. This is Reba McEntire for Rad. You know, I see a lot of funny things traveling all over this beautiful country of ours. But one thing that's not very funny is when someone gets in a car trying to drive when they're drunk. Take their keys away from them because friends don't let friends drive drunk.
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4: Every morning at the mine, you could see him arrive. He stood 6 foot six and weighed 245, kind of broad at the shoulder and narrow at the hip. 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

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Somebody said he came from New Orleans, where he got in a fight over a Cajun queen, and a crashing blow from a huge right hand sent a Louisiana fella to the promised land, Big John.

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Now, they never reopened that worthless pit. They just placed a marble stand in front of it. These few words are written on that stand. At the bottom of this mine lies a big, big man. Big John.

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